for a buck, not overly concerned with life and love. I was always feeling sorry for myself and my bad luck. I never stopped

This is John Morrison presenting this gospel broadcast, and over the next few minutes we will be having a little look at God's holy and precious word. And beginning our gospel broadcast, we have a lovely track indeed, I'll Fly Away.

Psalm 103 and verse 20. The thought is the work of angels. Bless the Lord, you his angels, who excel in strength, who do his word. It's natural to concentrate on what the angels or representatives from God Almighty do for us. These who are sent to serve those who will inherit salvation in Hebrews 1 and 14. But the Bible indicates the angels do much more than that. Especially, we are told, the angels unite in constant praise to God, giving glory to his name and rejoicing in his holiness and perfection. Bless the Lord, you his angels. Isaiah is granted a vision of heaven where the angelic host proclaim, "Holy, holy, holy is the Lord of hosts. The whole earth is full of his glory." Note the number of times mentioned, 3, the Father, the Son, and the Holy Spirit. Holy, holy, holy is the Lord of hosts. John sees many angels around the throne, saying with a loud voice, "Worthy is the Lamb who was slain." The Lord Jesus Christ said there is rejoicing in the presence of the angels of God over one sinner who repents. Are they not examples to us? Shouldn't we be rejoicing and praise be hallmarks of our lives? Praise will banish darkness, and praise will bring us closer to God. Martin Luther once said, "Come, let us sing a psalm and drive evil away." Bless the Lord, you his angels, who excel in his strength, who do his word, the work of angels.

Well, I'd like to thank you very much indeed for your company, and please plan to tune in again at the same time tomorrow. And in the meantime, we conclude our gospel broadcast with a lovely piece of music. Take

Thank you.

0: Is she really going out with him?
1: Well, there she is. Let's ask her.
0: Betty, is that Jimmy's ring you're wearing?
1: Mm-hmm. Gee, it must be great riding with him.
0: Is he picking you up after school today?
1: Mm-mm.
0: By the way, where'd you

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Why it's greased lightning.

This is John Morrison presenting this gospel broadcast, and over the next few minutes we will be thinking about God's very precious word. 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

2 Corinthians chapter 4 and verse 8. We are afflicted in every way, but not crushed. The thought, keep heaven in view. I have found in my travels that those who keep heaven in view remain serene and cheerful in the darkest day. If the glories of heaven were more real to us, if we lived less for the material things and more for the things eternal and things that are spiritual, we would be less easily disturbed by this present life. This is not escapism, as some would argue. If anything, a firm faith in the future should make us more responsible in the present. I repeat that. A firm faith in the future should make us more responsible in the present. All around us are people who never give a moment's thought to heaven or eternity. How will they learn of the future if we don't tell them in the present? The real escapism, I would contend, is refusing to face the future that God has prepared for us. In these days of darkness and upheaval and uncertainty, the trusting and forward-looking Christian remains optimistic and joyful, knowing that Christ someday must rule. And if we endure, we shall also reign with him.

Well, I'd like to thank you very much indeed for your company, and please plan to tune in again at the same time tomorrow. And in the meantime, we conclude our gospel broadcast with a lovely piece of music.

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1: Wild Mountain can be a pretty dangerous place. 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
0: Insight for Living is proud to present Paws and Tails. Howdy and welcome to Wildwood. There's nothing like the smell of a batch of fresh baked cookies, hot right out of the oven. Stacy made a whole basket of them to give to the new neighbor in town. It's something she and the club decided to do for any folks that might move into Wildwood. It's a mighty nice thing to do, no doubt about it. There's Stacy right now, knocking on the door.
4: May I help you?
5: Hi. My name is Stacy, and I...
4: Are you selling something? I do not purchase anything from...
5: No, ma'am. I heard you just moved into town, and...
4: You heard? So, it's begun already. The rumors, the gossip. I haven't been in town 2 days.
5: I'm sorry, I don't...
4: Let me give you some advice, young lady. Don't believe everything you hear.
5: I don't. I mean, are you Miss Helga Grizzle?
4: Of course I am. What do you want?
5: Oh, well, the club... I mean, I brought you a basket of cookies to simply welcome you to town.
4: I would ask you to not knock on my door uninvited, especially at this early hour.
5: But, Miss Grizzle...
4: This conversation has come to an end, young lady. Good day.
5: Well, that was pleasant.
6: Mean old Helga came to town. Mean old Helga wears a frown. If you make her mad, then she will lock you up and throw out the keys.
7: Excuse me, what are you saying?
8: Oh, it's a great new jump rope chant, Miss Harbor. Want to hear it again?
7: I heard it just fine. Where did you learn that?
8: Stacy made it up.
5: Goose!
7: Stacy?
5: I made it up about this mean old lady that I met last weekend.
9: Stacy told us all about it, Miss Harbor. She actually said no to a basket of Stacy's cookies.
10: I still don't believe it. I've never met anyone that mean.
5: But it's true. She growled at me and slammed her door right in my face.
7: Okay, I understand that part. But did I hear you say mean old Helga?
5: That's the lady's name. She's a wolf that just moved into town. My mom told me that there used to be a teacher named Helga Grizzle in Wildwood. And she got fired for locking a student in the closet. Hey... Do you think that's the same Miss Grizzle? Miss Harbor?
7: What? Oh, sorry. All right, time for class. Everyone inside. Take your seats, class. We have a lot to study today. But first, I have a question. Can anyone tell me why it's not okay to make fun of others? Yes, Goose?
8: Because I'm rubber, and you're glue, and whatever I say bounces off of you and sticks to... I mean, whatever sticks on me and bounces over to you, and I...
7: Thank you. Thank you, Goose. CJ?
9: Because you should treat others the same way you want to be treated.
7: You're right, CJ. It's not okay to hurt others, even behind their back.
5: But what if they're really rude to you? Even when you tried to be nice?
7: Then you need to show a little grace. We should all be kind and understanding to others, even when they don't deserve it.
5: But what if...
7: I was disappointed in what I heard you all saying in a schoolyard this morning. I hope you'll be careful about how you talk about others in the future.
8: Yes, Miss Harper.
7: Okay, now turn in your science books to page 87. Pay close attention as we read, because your homework this weekend will be to write 2 reports. One on this chapter, and another on how it applies to our lives in Wildwood. That's enough. We have lessons to learn, so now let's get focused. In fact, I'm going to assign you a 3rd essay. By Monday, I want each of you to write 200 words about showing grace to others. Understood?
11: Yes, Miss Harbor.
0: Well, the class wasn't too happy that day, but they sat quiet and did what Miss Harbor told them. Then they went home for the weekend with more homework than you can shake a ruler at. But when they got back to school on Monday, well... Things had changed considerably.
5: Did you get all your homework done?
9: Just barely. The science reports weren't too bad, but the essay on being gracious was kind of hard.
5: Really? I thought that one was easy.
9: Uh-oh, you better hurry. What is it, Stace?
5: Miss Helga Grizzle!
9: What?
4: What's the matter? Haven't you ever seen a substitute teacher before? Now take your seats. Miss Harbor will be taking a much-deserved hiatus.
8: A what?
4: A vacation. Until she returns, I will be your teacher.
9: Oh, no!
11: Hi, my name is Taya from Sundre, Alberta. My favorite Paws and Tails character is Goose, because she is funny and she reminds me a lot of myself. Wait till you hear what happens next on today's episode.
12: Welcome, everyone! Nut the Beaver here, beloved star of Paws and Tails. We have some parents with me today that would love to tell you what they think about the fun, the biblical teaching, and the music of Paws and Tails. I'll go right ahead, sir.
13: I love that some of the episodes are telling the biblical story. My kids totally know the story of Esther now because of Paws and Tails.
12: I love that! Now, don't miss an episode of Paws and Tails right here on this amazing station!
0: Now, if those kids thought school was long on Friday with Miss Harbor, then they must have thought Monday with Miss Helga Grizzle was an eternity. You never heard so much complaining. After school, they told Papa Chuck about their first day with the new substitute teacher.
9: She was awful.
10: She was hard.
8: She was mean, mean, mean.
14: All right, calm down. Mr. Peebles, we're going to need some sodas here.
9: We're serious, Papa Chuck. Miss Grizzle hates us.
10: She just kept telling us everything we did was wrong.
8: And she's mean, mean, mean.
14: Everyone just take a deep breath. Can we hurry with those sodas? Now, one at a time, tell me all about your day. CJ.
9: Well, first of all, she started the morning by making us all stand up straight, and we had to say our names out loud.
14: That doesn't sound so bad.
9: You didn't see it. My name is CJ Brown.
4: Louder, please. I can't hear you.
9: CJ Brown!
4: You don't need to yell.
9: Yes, ma'am. Sorry, ma'am.
4: Next!
8: Goose, ma'am!
4: What's your full name?
8: Pinky Gongoozler! Ma'am. Your Honor, ma'am. But my friends call me Goose. Well, you can call me whatever you like. Well, not because you're not my friend or anything. I mean...
4: Next.
10: My name is Ned Cleaver.
4: Are you asking me or telling me?
10: Telling you.
14: Okay, so Miss Grizzle may have a different style of teaching. She's just running a tight ship.
8: Oh, but you don't know the half of it. It got a lot worse.
4: Miss Gongoozler, repeat that sentence with a proper preposition.
8: Prepo what?
4: Preposition. Surely you're familiar with prepositions. In, by, for, with, to.
8: Oh, you mean itty-bitty words.
9: I think Miss Harbor said we're going to study grammar and stuff in the fourth grade.
4: It's never too early to learn something as simple as proper grammar, Mr. Brown. If you cannot speak well, people will think you're ignorant. And if people believe you're ignorant, they won't give you the time of day. No one wants to listen to a bunch of yokels from Half-Wit Falls.
8: This is Wildwood, ma'am.
4: I am well aware that where we are is Wildwood, Miss Gongoozler.
10: Wow, alliteration. Cool.
4: Starting today and for the rest of the week, this class is going to study language skills. We'll get you caught up in no time.
5: The rest of the week?
9: See, Papa Chuck, no one could be worse than that.
8: Mean, mean, mean.
14: Well, did you learn something today?
8: Well, I did make up a new song. I remember things better if I sing them in a song. So I made up a little song about prepositions to the tune of Pop Goes the Weasel. Around, across, among, to, against, along, beyond, through, before, behind, out, under, without, after, during, for, about. These
14: are okay, I got it.
8: You
14: I got it.
8: Before.
14: Okay, Goose.
10: I got it.
9: Can't wait till we get Miss Harbor back, and soon.
14: I think you all need to be patient. Miss Grizzle may be a bit tougher than Miss Harbor, but give her a chance. She can't be all that bad.
5: Oh, yes, she can.
14: Stacy, I was wondering where you were. What do you think of the new substitute?
5: Miss Grizzle hates me.
14: Oh, I'm sure she doesn't actually hate you.
5: Yes, she does. She made me stay after school for detention. In fact, I have to go to detention all week. It's horrible.
14: Mr. Peebles, can we get another one of those sodas down here? Now, calm down and tell me what happened.
5: Well, you're in the middle of our history lesson.
4: Let's review the chapter. And I hope you've been listening. I would hate to tell your parents you haven't paid attention in class. Question one. Who was the first mayor of Wildwood? C.J. Brown?
9: Jeremiah Hickory?
4: Correct, Mr. Brown. Question two. What was the first building built in Wildwood? Mr. Cleaver?
10: Oh, I know that. It was a jailhouse.
4: Good. I'm relieved to see at least two students have been listening. Question three. Miss Gongoosler, who was in the original group to settle homesteads in Wildwood? Miss Clemmer? Is there something you'd like to share with the class?
5: No, ma'am.
4: You passed a note to Miss Gongoosler while I was asking her a question. Please stand and read the contents of your little missive with the rest of the class.
5: I'd rather not.
4: You will stand up this instant, and you will tell us exactly what you wrote to your classmate.
5: Please, Miss Grizzle, I can't.
4: Then Miss Gongoosler will stand up and read the note for you.
5: No, ma'am. That's not necessary. I was just telling Goose that...
4: Miss Gongoosler, read the note aloud to the class. Chin up. Speak clearly.
8: Goose, I think... I love the way she makes a little smiley face over her eyes.
4: Read the rest of the note.
8: Oh, yeah. Goose, I think that you better be good or she might... Oh, this is...
4: Miss Gongoosler?
8: Or she might lock you in the closet.
4: That was uncalled for. Miss Clemmer, you will spend the rest of the week in detention. After school, at your desk. Understood?
14: Stacy, that's not like you.
5: Well, if she hadn't been so awful about it. I didn't mean for her to see the note.
14: You wrote something very hurtful.
5: But it's true. I heard she was fired because she locked a student in the broom closet
14: now,
5: and...
14: Hold on, Stacy. You heard about something that happened a long time ago. I've heard that story myself, but I wasn't there. I don't know what happened, and neither do you. But I do know this. Someone thought she deserved a break.
9: She deserves a break? She's the one that needs to give us a break.
14: Well, until Miss Harbor returns, she is your teacher, and she deserves your respect. You kids know better than to be saying mean things about people and spreading rumors. I think you should all be doing some serious praying about how God wants you to behave towards Miss Grizzle.
5: I know, Papa Chuck. But she thinks I'm a good-for-nothing hooligan. She hates me. I don't think I can face her again.
14: That's why you need to be praying about this tonight. And tomorrow? Well, tomorrow you'll need to go to school and take whatever comes your way.
5: I knew you were going to say that.
15: Hi, I'm Sadie from Milton, Florida. One of the many reasons I like Paws and Tails is Ned the Beaver. He just cracks me up.
16: Hey there, everyone. Dave Carl here. We want to put your kid on an episode of Paws and Tails saying something like this. Hi, I'm Henry from North Carolina. If I could spend the day with CJ, I'd want to build a treehouse together. Now, we have some suggested scripts for you waiting just inside the clubhouse. We can't wait to hear what you all come up with. Record them, send them in, and we'll broadcast them to the world.
0: Well, I wish I could tell you that things got easier for Stacy and her classmates, but by the time that week was over, those kids were just plain exhausted. Saturday morning came and Stacy headed off to pay a visit to Mrs. Shuffleby. On the way, she passed the school and couldn't help but get to thinking about mean Miss Grizzle and what she might be planning for them all on Monday. Just as Stacy rounded the corner, She noticed the door was wide open and a familiar face was inside.
5: Miss Harper! Am I glad to see you?
7: How nice, Stacy. How was last week?
5: I can't wait to have you back. Miss Grizzle has been an awful substitute. She was mean and cruel and...
7: Ooh, now wait a minute, Stacy. Why don't you tell me what happened?
5: She gave me a whole week's detention for some dumb little thing.
7: What dumb little thing?
5: I kind of wrote something about Miss Grizzle locking Goose in the closet.
7: Oh, Stacy, you didn't.
5: I know it wasn't nice, but...
7: Stacy, that was a terrible thing to write.
5: I know. But she was treating us like we were monsters.
7: Stacy, you don't understand. Miss Grizzle used to be my teacher.
5: Really?
7: I was her best student. I never got into any trouble either. But then one day...
4: Miss Harbour?
15: Yes, Miss Grizzle?
4: Where are the tests that were on my desk?
15: I haven't seen them, ma'am.
4: Is that so? You're the only student who's been in here the last half hour.
15: Yes, ma'am. I've been finishing my homework early so I can go to my game.
4: I saw those tests on my desk before I left this room.
15: I'm sorry, but I don't know where they are, ma'am.
4: If you're not going to tell me the truth, then I'll have to give you a detention.
15: But I am telling the truth.
4: I'm disappointed in you, Miss Harbour. I expected more honesty from a student like you.
15: Miss Grizzle, please, I'll be late for my game. My team needs me. It's the championship.
4: What's important, Miss Harbour, is telling the truth. Now, you'll put yourself to good use by cleaning the windows and sweeping the floors.
17: Oh, excuse me. Do you have a moment to chat, Miss Grizzle?
15: This isn't fair.
4: I'll be right out, Miss Shuffleby. The brushes and broom are in the closet. If you finish in time, you can go to your game.
5: So, she did lock you in the broom closet. What a mean, ornery...
7: No, Stacy, that's not what happened.
5: But if she didn't do it, then...
7: It wasn't until a few weeks later that I discovered, quite by accident, something very interesting about this classroom. Here, let me show you. Why don't you go over to the broom closet and open the door?
5: Okay.
7: I remember clearly on that afternoon, I heard Miss Grizzle walking outside to speak with Mrs. Shuffleby. Now, watch what happens when I quickly open the school doors.
5: The door closed itself.
7: Miss Grizzle and Mrs. Shuffleby must have chatted for quite a while. Afterward, when Miss Grizzle looked back in the classroom and didn't see me anywhere, she naturally assumed that I had finished sweeping and gone home. By the time someone heard me crying in there, it was too late. The game was over. Our team had lost. I was angry. My team was upset. The whole school was mad. Before I could set the story straight, everyone in town believed the rumor that Miss Grizzle had locked me in the closet. She was gone before I realized what had happened.
5: So... Miss Grizzle got fired because everyone thought she locked you in the closet?
7: It was just the straw that broke the camel's back. She had been pretty mean to everyone in town. Plenty of parents had complained about her to the school board. They were just looking for one good reason to let her go.
5: But still, what she did wasn't fair. Didn't she kind of deserve it anyway?
7: Even though she was always tough on her class, maybe even too hard sometimes... She really cared that we were learning. It wasn't till I was older that I realized it.
5: I don't get it. How could you like a person who's not very likable?
7: Stacy, that is why I gave the class that assignment on grace. Miss Grizzle needs God's grace just as much as you and me.
5: But Miss Grizzle didn't say a kind word all week.
7: That's the wonderful thing about grace, Stacy. God shows us favor, even though we don't deserve it. Just think about how unkind we are to God when we disobey Him. And yet He still loves us and forgives us. And Miss Grizzle needs to receive grace as much as you and I need to give it.
5: I don't think she's had much practice receiving grace.
7: You may be right. When I found Miss Grizzle was back in town after all these years, I needed to do for her what God would do for me.
5: What do you mean?
7: Well, I asked the school board to let Miss Grizzle substitute while I took a few days off.
5: Oh, you gave grace to Miss Grizzle.
7: Exactly. Perhaps you should think about doing the same thing before it's too late. I know that showing grace can be hard, Stacy, but receiving it is just as hard, sometimes even more so. But we all get better as we go.
5: But you are coming back, aren't you?
7: Well, of course. But I think I need to give Miss Grizzle another day or two, don't you think?
0: Well, Stacy did a lot of thinking and praying over the weekend. No matter how hard she tried, she just couldn't bring herself to like Miss Grizzle. But she knew Miss Harbor was right. So, first thing Monday morning, she headed off to school a little bit early.
5: Excuse me, Miss Grizzle?
4: You're here early. I hope you don't plan on earning yourself more detentions this week.
5: No, ma'am. I just... Well, see, I...
4: Stop staring at the floor, Miss Clemmer. Stand up straight, look me in the face, and state your business.
5: I just wanted to tell you that I talked to Miss Harbor, and, well, she told me that you used to be a really good teacher.
4: Used to be?
5: That's not what I meant.
4: I've been a teacher for many years, young lady. Some of my students have gone on to become doctors and engineers.
5: What I'm trying to say is, I wrote a card to thank you for teaching our class. And, well, teaching me so much in the last week. So, anyways, I'm sorry for disturbing you so early in the morning. If it's all right, I'll just sit at my desk and read till class starts.
4: Miss Clemmer?
5: Yes, ma'am?
4: You may think this is a very nice thing to do for a strict old lady.
5: No, it's just...
4: I know I'm not the friendliest old wolf in the world. I have my ways and others have theirs.
5: Yes, ma'am.
4: For your information, this is not the nicest thing a student has done for me.
5: I didn't mean to...
4: It's only the second nicest thing.
5: Oh. Oh, may I ask, what was the first?
4: When Miss Harbor gave me a second chance. Lord knows I didn't deserve it.
5: Miss Harbor's very nice.
4: Yes. Yes, she is. And this is a very kind thing you have done for me. Thank you, Miss Clemmer. Anyway, if that basket of cookies is still available, I wouldn't be opposed to it. So long as they're not dry and crumbly. There's nothing worse than giving someone a basket of cookies that are all dry and crumbly. Do you understand?
5: Yes, ma'am.
0: Yep, God's grace can be a wonderful thing. None of us deserves it, but the Lord pours it on us anyway. Best of all, it's something we can pass along to others. It's sort of like showing folks just a little bit of what God is like.

I tried sugar and spice. I've been so textbook nice, but things aren't going well, 'cause she's ringing my bell. How can I be a peach to a sour grapes teach when it isn't deserved? That's one big learning curve. This doesn't seem like simple.

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Miss Helga Grissel was written by Jeff White and directed by Eric Basil. Our script supervisor was Phil Lawler. The song A Little Grace was written by Sandy Howell and Shelley Spady. 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

Overlooking the Atlantic from our studios here in Halifax, Nova Scotia, this is the People's Gospel Hour. I'm William Steves, and it's a wonderful day to worship God. This week, we will hear a message from Pastor Perry F. Rockwood, who is now at home with the Lord. Let's pray. Dear Heavenly Father, thank you for being such a wonderful God of grace, mercy, and peace. Thank you for redeeming us, for cleansing us, for fitting us for heaven. I pray that the gospel message of today's sermon would be a blessing to everyone who tunes in. I pray that if there's anyone who is listening who is not yet saved, that now would be the accepted time, the day of salvation for them. I pray all these things in the name of Jesus Christ, who is your Son and who is my Savior. Amen.

And now, a reading from our Sunday scrapbook. This month, we've been emphasizing the need for gospel mission work around the world. Today, I want to encourage you to pray for saints in Saudi Arabia. Saudi Arabia only has a population of about 35 million people, but it is notable as the heart of Islam worldwide. Although some foreign Christians are allowed into the country, it is both unlawful and punishable by death for any Saudi citizen to convert away from Islam. Churches are forbidden, and evangelism is banned. Despite these things, some estimates suggest there are as many as 2 million Christians within the kingdom. In addition to the governmental pressures, though, a Muslim who comes to Christ can expect to face severe pressure or possibly even death from his family and friends. Truly, this is a place where following Christ involves taking up a heavy cross. Pray with me for the people of Saudi Arabia, that the gospel light would shine into the heart of their spiritual desert.

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And our United States address is The People's Gospel Hour, Post Office Box 55862, Boston, Massachusetts, 02205. And now, after ministry in music, the message from Pastor Perry F. Rockwood.

Shall we pray? Eternal and everlasting God, our loving Heavenly Father, we're thankful today for thy love to us, for the cross work, the precious blood that was shed, the work of redemption that was wrought for us in Calvary's tree, for the presence of God, for the power and working of the Holy Spirit, for the hope which is ours today. I thank thee today for all the way that thou dost lead. I pray now for each one listening in. Bless those who are sick, mourning the loss of loved ones, aged, lonely, widows and widowers. I pray for homes and pray for marriages. Oh, we know it is not thy will that that marriage break up. Now, Father, I pray for those who are lost. Draw them to thyself. In Jesus' name, amen. We're thinking of Sodom, and the story of Sodom begins with the story of Lot. The history of Sodom is recorded in Genesis chapter 18 and chapter 19. Lot's history begins in Genesis 13, verse 10. I'm going to read that verse. Genesis 13, 10. And Lot lifted up his eyes and beheld all the plain of Jordan, that it was well watered everywhere. Lot saw the plain that was well watered, but God saw the people wicked and sinners before the Lord exceedingly. The next step downward for Lot was when he separated himself from his uncle Abraham, verse 11. He preferred the company of the ungodly to the fellowship of godly Abraham. You know, it's very strange to me today. I know Christians that don't want to go to church. Yet they can go and they can work with the devil's crowd and be with the devil's crowd and have a good time. There's something wrong. There's something wrong with a Christian when he doesn't want to have fellowship with other Christians. It may be that he's only a pretender. And I believe there are many pretenders today. Now the next choice was that he dwelled in the cities of the plain. Genesis 13:12. Then verse 12, he pitched his tent toward Sodom. Finally, Genesis 14:12, he dwelt in Sodom. As a citizen of the land, Lot sat in the gate of Sodom, Genesis 19:1, and his daughters were married to the men of Sodom. Jesus said of the generation that would be living on earth before his second coming, Luke 17:28, likewise, as it was in the days of Lot, they did eat, they drank, they bought, they sold, they planted, they built it. You see, they just kept on with life, living every day as though they're going to live forever. But the same day that Lot went out of Sodom, it rained fire and brimstone from heaven and destroyed them all. Even thus shall it be. Even thus shall it be in the day when the Son of Man is revealed. What was the great sin of Sodom? In Genesis 19:1-3, we read that two men, angels, came to visit Lot. Their mission was to warn him of the coming destruction of the city and to assist him in fleeing before the fire fell. Lot entertained these two visitors, fed and lodged them that night. Now in verses 4 and 5, we read of the wickedness of the Sodomites. But before they lay down, the men of the city, even the men of Sodom, compassed the house round, both old and young, all the people from every quarter. And they called unto Lot and said unto him, Where are the men which came in this night? Bring them out unto us, that we may know them. This is the first mention of the sin of homosexuality, which has come to be known as sodomy. This is not an account of an isolated case, but such behavior was the general practice of the men. Even the boys were included, for the scripture mentions both old and young people. This kind of life is becoming more and more commonplace in our generation. See, homosexuality is called a sin in God's sight. Of course, you don't have to believe what God says. You can tell God he's a liar. But all I'm doing is preaching the word of God. Lot's choice to go to Sodom and to dwell among the wicked sinners of that city was the choice of materialism. That's exactly the way Jesus described those days in Luke 17:28. Likewise also as it was in the days of Lot. They did eat, they drank, they bought, they sold, they planted, they built it. But the same day that Lot went out of Sodom,
It rained fire and brimstone from heaven and destroyed them all. It was a day of materialism, living and working without God. Lot had no concern for the spiritual welfare of his family or the people. He brought them into the wicked city of Sodom to live among wicked men. And many fathers today, and mothers too, think more of the material things than they do of the souls of their families. There are mothers who protect their dogs and cats better than they do their children. There are parents who, if their pet animal should get lost, would go looking for it all over town, yet are not the least bit disturbed that their sons and daughters are lost to God and on the way to hell. Multitudes of people put cows and horses and animals above the welfare of their children. Of such a nature was Lot. It is this kind of materialistic generation that governs society today. Mothers are working along with fathers so they can have larger homes, more weekends in hotels, more steak dinners in restaurants, more drinking, instead of being keepers at home and taking the family to worship God on the Lord's Day. Materialism is helping to destroy our nation. I know many servants of God, even missionaries, who should be in the Lord's service, but they prefer money and prefer independence and prefer their own way than they do the will of God. Sodom was a city of materialism with fullness of bread and abundance of idleness. The people lived for money and the things of the world and left God out. Lot pitched his tent towards Sodom. He saw that the land near the city was a good place for his cattle. But in the choice that he made, Lot sold out his God. I have met people like that, businessmen, politicians, deacons, elders, and preachers, who have chosen the material and the world rather than the spiritual and God. The next scene pictures Lot and his wife becoming a part of the life of Sodom. Like his modern-day counterpart, as he became more successful, he would receive a call from the Board of Trade and the Chamber of Commerce, and they would ask them to join them. A wonderful place to meet the wicked, and to drink their booze, and to take leadership in the community, to promote the world rather than God. You see, all these groups, the Lord's Day means nothing. Oh, they're all religious. But that's the day they have their bingos. That's the day they have their big promotions and natal days. Oh, yes. And then would come the leaders of the political machine, inviting him to become an alderman. They needed new blood. They said they would put him in office. They would help him to prosper all the more if he would join them. Then would come the women's liberation. They would represent those who would tell Mrs. Lot, "Now look, the peace marches are wonderful, and these dancing schools you need and your children need, and the various societies that involved in social life, and social drinking, and social gambling, and social sin." Mrs. Lot, no doubt, would object, saying, "Oh, no, we are just quiet country people and have never been a part of the social life of the town." "Oh, yes, but have you never heard? When you are in Rome, you do what Rome does." That's what everybody wants to do today. "I'm going to do my own thing." But if you follow the crowd and do what everyone else is doing, you will end up in hell. The multitudes are on the way to hell. Jesus said there are only two roads through this life. There's the broad way and the narrow way. He says many go the broad way that leads down to hell. He says few go the narrow way which leads up to heaven. And then even Christians today are compromising. They don't go to church. They drink wine. They're out in the world. They've lost their testimony. They lose their temper. Listen, God does not tell you to keep up with the world. The world is not your friend. Did you hear that? The world is not your friend. It is the same unbelieving world that put Christ to death on Calvary's cross. Why should any believer stand with the world that nailed the Son of God, our Savior, to the tree? God says, 1 John 2:15, "Love not the world, neither the things that are in the world. If any man love the world, the love of the Father is not in him."
But preacher, don't you know that times have changed? In what way? People are essentially the same today as in olden times. They stand before a holy God, and except they are saved by the grace of God, they're on the way to hell right now. Oh, we see the modern-day Lot family. There is Mrs. Lot now learning to play bridge. Mr. Lot, now an alderman of the city, is down in the city club, booze, drink, and drunk. Isn't it amazing what people will do for the devil? They'll get sick for him in order to learn a bad habit. Oh, yes. We can see how the devil blinds people today and how people are serving the devil. We're now following the days of Lot at an even faster clip. It is the women who are leading the nation in smoking and in drinking in the taverns. That's right. In my day, there was hardly a marriage that ended in divorce. Now it's almost one in two. And even 65% of the second marriages end in divorce. Ezekiel said that one definite sin of Sodom was pride. The pride of man is expressed in a self-sufficiency. Pride is taking personal credit for things we receive by God's grace. Pride denies God the proper recognition in our lives. Men pride themselves today in their physical achievements and wisdom as though God had no part in their lives. What about our children? What about the standards and conduct of society today that's damning the souls of our young people, teaching them to use drugs, sex education in the schools, to have a homosexual life, to live for time and to live for self and to live for the devil? Yes, today we're heading to the days of Sodom, and Jesus said, as it was in the days of Sodom, so shall it be. So shall it be. In other words, we're not expecting a revival. No, we're expecting to go back to the days of Sodom, a whole city and area without a Bible, and without God, and without morals, and without Bible principles, and without salvation. The basic sin of Sodom was sexual perversions, which included the sin of homosexuality. Now, just as heterosexual affairs are becoming more and more open to public view, so are homosexual relationships. There's an increasing number of homosexuals all over the land. Once it was an underground movement. Today it is militant, and gays are urged to come out of the closet. More and more boys, ages 13 to 16, are active homosexual prostitutes. Many of them are runaways from home. Now I want to say something about my mention today of homosexuals. Now, I'm a Bible preacher, and what I'm mentioning is what the Bible teaches. Now, you don't have to believe the Bible. Nobody does. God's not going to make anybody believe the Bible if you don't want to believe it. You see, it's not my message. This is the Bible message and what God says about homosexual. Homosexual marriages are a common occurrence, and these couples are demanding the right to adopt children. Major denominations are being pressured to ordain homosexuals into the ministry. And some preachers today are already homosexuals. Governments are being asked to approve homosexual marriages, homosexual sex education in the schools, and even gay love stories in school textbooks. In the early 1960s, the scene in New York's mid-Manhattan district began to change, according to Time magazine. First came the prostitutes, then came the pornographic shops, the peep shows, and the homosexual movie houses. One writer said, "Seldom has a single nation evinced greater confusion to arouse

Jude, verse 7, even as Sodom and Gomorrah, and the cities about them in like manner, giving themselves over to fornication, and going after strange flesh, which is homosexuality, are set forth for an example, suffering the vengeance of eternal fire. Jude tells us that God judged Sodom and Gomorrah and the cities round about them for two reasons. One, they were giving themselves over to fornication, which indicates addictedness to unclean practices. Secondly, they were going after strange flesh. This simply means they were committing the sin of homosexuality. God says that this practice is a sin. Now notice carefully that Sodom and Gomorrah suffered the vengeance of eternal fire, for God poured out fire and brimstone from heaven to destroy the cities. In other words, God sent judgment upon homosexuality practices. God says here that these facts are set for us today as examples. God warns us clearly and definitely that nations and leaders that disobey his plain teachings will suffer the consequences of God's judgment. Let me read Romans 1. Romans 1:24. Wherefore, God also gave them up. You hear those words? God also gave them up to uncleanness through the lusts of their own hearts, to dishonor their own bodies between themselves, who changed the truth of God into a lie, and worshipped and served the creature more than the Creator, who is blessed forever. Amen. For this cause, God gave them up unto vile affections, for even their women did change the natural use into that which is against nature. And likewise also the men, leaving the natural use of the woman, burned in their lust one toward another, homosexuality. Men with men working that which is unseemly, and receiving in themselves that recompense of their error, which was meet. And even as they did not like to retain God in their knowledge, God gave them over to a reprobate mind, to do those things which are not convenient. Now the clearest teaching of all is found in these verses here in Romans. Here we are told three times that God gave them up for this wicked sin of homosexuality. Jesus said, as it was in the days of Sodom and Gomorrah, so shall it be. So we're expecting an increase of the sins of Sodom. It's considered just another way of life. God considers it a sin. And so, those of us who believe God's word, we want to give you God's word as it is here in the Bible. And oh, as we look over Lot there in Sodom, what a sad spectacle. What a sad spectacle. And then God says, look, I'm going to destroy the city. You better get out. And so they just got out by the skin of their teeth. Now, keep in mind what Jesus said, as it was, so shall it be. As it was, I believe we're coming near the return of our Lord. Are you ready to meet him? Have you trusted him as your personal Savior? Are you really saved, born again by the Spirit of God? I'm not asking if you're religious or go to the sacraments or the mass or baptism or the church. I'm talking about you in Christ. When did you receive him as your Savior? Are you sure that if you died right now, you'd go to heaven? Are you ready to meet the Lord if he comes today? And you know the wonderful thing about our sin, about our need, there is forgiveness in Christ. Jesus Christ came into this world to save sinners, of whom I am chief. Thou shalt call his name Jesus, for he shall save his people from their sins. And he waits today to save to the uttermost all who come to him by faith. And I want to encourage you today to come, just as you are a sinner, and the best you know how, believe that Jesus Christ died for you and shed his blood for the remission of your sins, and by faith receive him into your heart. We'd love to hear from you. We'd love to pray for you. We'd love to send you some literature. Friends, the greatest thing in this world is forgiveness of sins, to have salvation, to know for sure that we're saved. And I want to encourage every one of you today to make sure that you're saved. Don't have 1 ounce of doubt about your salvation. And if you are saved, I want to encourage you to

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And if that's not loving me, then all I've got to say, God didn't make little green apples, and it don't rain in Indianapolis in the summertime. And there's no such thing as Dr. Seuss or

0: A mule is an animal with long, funny ears. 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
1: 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Yeah. 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

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She always said nobody's strong enough to tie her down. 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

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Me body is all black and blue, me face a deathly grey, and I write this note to say why Murphy's not at work today. While working on the 14th floor, some bricks I had to clear, but to toss them down from such a height was not a good idea. The foreman wasn't very pleased, he is an awkward sod. He said I'd have to cart them down the ladders in me hod. Now shifting all those bricks by hand, it was so very slow. So I hoisted up a barrel and secured a rope below. But in me haste to do the job, I was too blind to see that a barrel full of building bricks was heavier than me. And so when I untied the rope, the barrel fell like lead. And clinging tightly to the rope, I started up instead. I shot up like a rocket, till my dismay I found that halfway up I met the bloody barrel coming down. Now the barrel broke me shoulder as to the ground it sped, and when I reached the top I banged the pulley with me head. I clung on tightly, numb with shock from this almighty blow, and the barrel spilt out half the bricks some 14 floors below. Now when these bricks had fallen from the barrel to the floor, I then outweighed the barrel and so started down once more. Still clinging tightly to the rope, me body racked with pain, and halfway down I met the bloody barrel once again. Now the force of this collision halfway down the office block caused multiple abrasions and a nasty state of shock. Still clinging tightly to the rope, I fell towards the ground, and I landed on the broken bricks the barrel had scattered round. I lay there groaning on the ground, I thought I'd passed the worst, but the barrel hit the pulley wheel and then the bottom burst. A shower of bricks rained down on me, I didn't have the hold. As I lay there bleeding on the ground, I let go the bloody rope. The barrel then grew heavier, it started down once more, and it landed right across me as I lay there on the floor. It broke three ribs and my left arm, and I can only say I hope you'll understand why Murphy's not at work today.

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0: Breaker 19, this here's a rubber duck. You got a copy on me, Big Ben? 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Yeah, 10-4, Big Ben, for sure, for sure. By golly, it's clean, clear to Flagtown. Come on. Yeah, it's a big 10-4 there, Big Ben. Yeah, we definitely got the front door, good buddy. Mercy sakes alive, looks like we got us a convoy.
1: It was the dark of the moon on the 6th of June in a Kenworth pulling logs. Cab over Pete with a reefer on and a Jimmy hauling hogs. We is heading for Bear on I-10 about a mile out of Shaky Town. I says, Pigpen, this here's a rubber duck and I'm about to put the hammer down.

0: for about 5 mile or so. 10, roger. Them hawks is getting intense up here.
1: By the time we got into Tulsa Town, we had 85 trucks in all. But they's a roadblock up on the Cloverleaf, and them bears is wall to wall. Yeah, them smokies as thick as bugs on a bumper. They even had a bear in the air. I says, calling all trucks, this here is the duck. We about to go.

0: enough, Big Ben? 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You're still too close. Yeah, them hulk is starting to close up my sinuses. Mercy sakes, you better back off another 10.
1: Well, we rolled up Interstate 44 like a rocket sled on rails. We tore up all of our swindle sheets and left them setting on the scales. By the time we hit that Chi-town, them bears was getting smart. They'd brought up some reinforcements from the Illinois National Guard. There's armored cars and tanks and jeeps and rigs of every size. Yeah, them chicken coops was full of bears and choppers filled the skies. Well, we shot the line, we went for broke with 1,000 screaming trucks and 11 long-haired friends of Jesus in a chartreuse microbus.
0: Here, rubber duck to Sodbuster. Come on here, yeah. 10-4, Sodbuster. Listen, you want to put that microbus in behind that suicide jockey? Yeah, he's hauling dynamite and he needs all the help he can get.
1: Well, we laid a strip for the Jersey Shore and prepared to cross the line. I could see the bridge was lined with bears, but it didn't have a doggone dime. I says, Pigpen, this here's a rubber duck. We just ain't going to pay no toll. So we crashed the gate doing 98. I says, let them try.

0: than them hog out there for sure. Well, mercy sakes, good buddy, we're going to back on out here, so keep the buttons off your glass and the bears off your field. We'll catch you on the flip-flop. This here's a rubber duck on the side. We gone. Bye-bye.
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This is John Morrison presenting this gospel broadcast, and over the next few minutes we will be having a little look at God's holy and precious word. And beginning our gospel broadcast, we have a lovely track indeed, I'll Fly Away.

I'm taking a reading from 1 Peter chapter 2 and verse 5, and the thought is living stones. And it reads, "You also, as living stones, are being built up a spiritual house." There was a gentleman who had a friend, and he lost his job. He lost his fortune. He lost his wife, and he lost his home. But he held to his faith in Christ, the only thing he had left. Like Job in the Old Testament, he would not abandon God, regardless what happened. And yet, like Job, he couldn't help but wonder why. One day he stopped to watch some men doing stonework on a huge church. One of them was chiseling a triangular piece of stone. "What are you going to do with that?" he asked. The workman said, "Do you see that little opening away up there near the spire? Well, I am shaping this down here so that it will fit up there." Tears filled the gentleman's friend's eyes as he walked away, for it seemed that God had spoken through the workman to explain the ordeal through which he was passing. "I'm shaping you down here so you will fit up there."

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And in the meantime, we conclude our gospel broadcast with a lovely piece of music.

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I'm a dog, I'm a boy, I'm a boy, I'm a boy, I'm a boy, I'm a boy, I'm a boy, I'm a boy, I'm a boy, I'm a boy, I'm a boy, I'm a boy, I'm a boy, I'm a boy, I'm a boy, I'm a boy, I'm a boy, I'm a boy, 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I'm a

just gone 10 o'clock. Hello, folks. Good evening, and indeed, you're welcome along to the programme. A very wet Stephen Lynch with you until 12 o'clock midnight. Left Carndon in a T-shirt. Weather was gorgeous. Got as far as Radio North, and the heavens were opened, I can tell you. My God, I'm soaked. Anyway, that's neither here nor there. It won't affect our music. Plenty of good Irish country coming your way between now and midnight. American country classics and some of your favourites of yesteryear thrown in for good measure. If there's a particular singer or song you'd like to hear on the programme, then you know what to do. 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Once again, that's 00447493 848 064. Or you can contact the programme via Messenger on the Radio North Facebook page. 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Now, the first request of the programme is one actually that's carried over from last week for all those people up in Draperstown. We'll get the name in a few seconds because it's gone out of my head. I'm pretty wet, you see. Don't blame it on that. Ghost Riders in the Sky. This is Oliver Barrett. I think it was JD Outdoor. I'll check it up here.

was a guy called Oliver Barrett, and his version of Ghost Riders in the Sky, played especially for all the gang at JD Outdoors in Draperstown. Hopefully that was the right version. They've told me that they heard a version of the song on Radio North during the week, and they loved the version, and I'm presuming that that's the one that you liked. So hopefully we got it right there. Here's the Davids.

Joe David and the David Country Band, taken from their album Marlena, and their version of My World's Come Down, Down, Down, Come Down on Me. We've got good news from Draperstown. Yep, that's the right version, Stephen. Thank you again. You made my night, from all at JD Outdoor in Draperstown. So thank you indeed for getting back to us so quickly. Remember this one, Waylon Jennings.

big hit for Waylon Jennings. Just a good old boy, of course, the theme from the Dukes of Hazzard. 10 minutes past 10, Radio North on a Saturday night. Some people giving us a little wave on Facebook. So we'll say hi back to Moses Alcorn in Dunfanaghy. Then we move from Dunfanaghy to Cork as we say hi to Mary Rose O'Mahony. From Cork to Lancaster, hello to Jed James Hegarty. From Lancaster, we come back across the Irish Sea again to say hi to Betty Holmes. Betty is in Newton Cunningham. Also hello to a very famous name, Francis Callaghan. Hello to Francis and to Kay and the rest of the family in Colmore. And from Colmore, or we go down south to say hi to Teresa Hurton. So hello and a very good evening to you all. Born in Wales, raised in Liverpool. This is Charlie Lansbury, a beautiful song he penned himself, and it's called Heaven Knows.

beautiful Charlie Lansborough from his album With You in Mind and the song Heaven Knows You're a Rose. Hi to Sharon and Tony, and a special request as well to say hello to Margaret Moore and Coleraine. She's wondering any word on Bill Miller. Hello to you, Margaret. I was talking to Bill's daughter Mandy during the week. Bill's still in Altnagalvin Hospital and they hope to get him home very soon. Bill, we're wishing you a speedy recovery. We're all rooting for you. And hello from Margaret Moore there, sending her best wishes from Coleraine also. Hi, Stephen, from Joan and all your girls in Shearwater Way. I like that request. I've got girls in Shearwater Way. That's great. I wonder how many is there. And hello to Rio McKay. He's listening in the Clooney Estate, and this is his favourite.

Kildare's Michael English. Ding, ding, dong, sing along my song. Requested by Rio Mackay in the programme tonight. If you want your gutters cleaned, your car washed, your bicycle fixed, a bed built, or your wardrobe moved, then our Rio's your man. And we also said hello to Bill Miller. Get well soon. From Margaret Moore and Coleraine. We said hi to Sharon and Tony. And also we said hello to Joan and all Stephen's girls in Shearwater Way. The best request we'll get all night, I don't know.

0: A good lively piece of instrumental music, and it's called Cinco de Mayo. Hello to Roland in Limavady. Roland informs us that the signal is cutting out slightly on medium wave tonight, just for a second or two. So hello to Roland. Thank you for letting us know. A few people have pointed out the same. Not quite sure what has happened. The weather was very bad there earlier on. Perhaps a lightning strike to the mast, I'm not sure. We're going to send the Radio North boss man up that mast very, very shortly and see if he can do something. And I really do hope there's not another lightning strike, because that would be terrible, wouldn't it?
1: I understand. Just

I Understand, Way Back in Time with Freddie and the Dreamers. 24 minutes past 10, Radio North on a Saturday night. And good luck to the Radio North boss man. He's on his way up that mast now at the moment. I'll tell you what, if the lightning does strike him, he'll be all right. If it hits the wallet, it'll bounce up right on.

0: lively stuff, a nice wee Scottish sing-along. And played especially in the programme tonight to say hello to Kathleen Morgan, a great listener to the programme in Bonnie, Scotland. Kathleen listens each Saturday night in Glasgow. Here's Conal Gallen, and I'll make love to you in the hen house if you'll only egg me on. What a title for a song, my God.
1: I'll make love to you in the hen house if

That's the title. I'll make love to you in the hen house if you'd only egg me on. That's Conal Gowan, the man from Bella Buffet. Hello to Ashton. He's just tied up the horse and put the carriage in for the night, and he's going to make some pickles and jam now whilst he's listening to the Stephen Lynch Show on Radio North. Any chance of the song Flowers on the Wall and something by Patrick Feeney as well? So we'll get both of those for you very, very shortly. First of all, hello to Billy. Billy's looking for something by Brendan Shine. Here is Brendan.

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1: How are you?
0: What
1: are you
0: doing at 8 Upper Main Street, Lawrence?
2: I'm sorry, I don't know what's going on. There's two things playing at the one time, and I can't stop them. What am I going to do? I don't know what I'm going to do. I'll tell you what I'll do. I'll put on a CD, and by the time the CD is played, hopefully the two things will stop playing, and it'll go back to normal again. These things happen. This is the joy of live radio, do you see? Tony Kerr is going to sing for us. Tony, what are you going to sing? Always late with your kisses. Better late than never, I always say. It'd be good to hear Davy Quigley now. That's going to start him off, you know.

That's a guy called Tony Kerr from Martinstown outside of Ballymena in County Antrim, and the song Always Late With Your Kisses. Some people like that, they're just late all the time anyway. 20 minutes from 11, a message from Davy Quigley in Strabane. It says, I'm saying nothing. That's fair enough, we'll go with that. Some magic moments from Perry Como.

way back in time, Perry Como and these magic moments filled with love. Now, especially for Ashton, about my happiness. Eric Heatherly. All that thought-

0: Sligo's Patrick Feeney, The Last Shanty. Before that, we had Flowers on the Wall by Eric Heatherly, and both requested in the programme tonight to say hello to our good friend Ashton, Ashton Armstrong, who's listening in Bond Street in the Waterside. Now, hello to Angela Bates, a special request for James and Marie Sweeney. Hi to Andy and Eileen listening in Boncrana tonight, to William and Newton Stewart, and to Davy Nichols, the man about Troon. Hello to Davy and Troon listening to the programme tonight. And we have a guy, just says, for the boy in the boot, could you please play Cotton Eye Joe? We'll get Cotton Eye Joe for you very shortly, but first of all, we'll pick a bale of cotton with Derek Ryan.
1: One, two, three, four.

0: Where did you come from, Cotton Eye Joe?
1: Where did he come from and where did he go? We'll never know, Cotton Eye Joe. Did you do some line dancing? There's a boy called George on the other end of the phone. He was line dancing to that song. Good man, George.

Foster and Alan, and a lovely wee song called It's All Because of You. It's coming up to 11 o'clock here, Radio North, on a Saturday night. Requests and dedications, give us a call, 00447493848064 is the number to ring. 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Let him go, let him tarry, let him sink, or let him swim. This Cleona Higgins just doesn't care what he does, really.

That's Cleona Higgin, taken from her album I Came Straight to You, and the song Let Him Go, Let Him Tarry, Let Him Sink, or Let Him Swim. Local talent, this is Eddie Gallagher. Friday at the Dance. Hello to Janet McCrory, also hi to Paddy the Top and Myra.

Music from Eddie Gallagher, and the song is called Friday at the Dance. Hello to the lovely Anna Lee at Carolina in Buncrana. She's phoning from under the bed there tonight because she says there's thunder and lightning very bad in Buncrana at the moment. So hello to Anna Lee under the bed, and hello to Charlotte Galbraith, her sister in Carndonna, and also to Johnny Campbell. We better say hello to Victor and Samuel. I'll find out whereabouts in the house they are now in a minute.

lovely song. Years since I've heard that song. Paddy O'Brien and I Can't Quite Believe That You Don't Care. It's 7 minutes past 11, Radio North on a Saturday night. We played that for the lovely Anna Lee at Carolina Buncrana. We said hello to Victor and Samuel. We said hi to John Campbell and to Charlotte Galbraith. Mary Rose O'Mahony has sent in a couple of pictures with herself at Bloom Festival in Phoenix Park yesterday. Herself and her daughter Aisling were there, and she's a picture of Mary Rose looking very smart with celebrity chef Nevin Maguire, and another one of Mary Rose there with chef Brian McDermott as well. So looking good, Mary Rose, and thank you for sending the pictures into us. Requests and dedications on the programme, keep them coming. 00447493848064. Here's Tom T. Hall and the story of the monkey who became president. No comment. Saying nothing.

Tomty Hall, the story of the monkey who became president. It's 11 minutes past 11, Radio North on a Saturday night. Now, what are we going to do next? I'm very confused tonight. There's too many things happening at the one time, and I'm getting confused. Here's the Duets, husband and wife team from Mayo.

down by the old river. Husband and wife team from County Mayo. That's the Duets. Now, we got a special request to say hello to Mr. Pinty Trousers. He's wanting to hear the song Take Me Home Country Roads. We'll get it for you soon. Also, hello to the Dunseaths, who say thank you for the best mix of music you'll find anywhere. Thank you indeed to the Dunseaths for that. Hello to the Dixon family in Limavady, to Ryan and Kathleen in the Waterside, and also hello and a very good night to Betty Carmichael. Here's Neil Diamond.

Neil Diamond and A Solitary Man for the Dunseith, the Dixons for Ryan and Kathleen in the Waterside. We said hi to Betty Carmichael and Mr. Pinty Trousers. We're working on Take Me Home Country Roads. We'll find it and we'll get it for you very shortly. Hello to Mairead Power and to Teresa Hurton. Teresa says, I was not late for the programme tonight, Stephen. That's because last week she was late, you see, and I sent her into the corner and made her stay there. And Mary Rose O'Mahony was also late and we sent her to the corner last week as well. Her husband, Tag, has been back on the phone tonight. He says, any chance, Stephen, you'd send her back into the corner? A great piece last week.

Noel Cassidy and Leonard on the line. Any chance of some John Hogan on the programme? That's to say hello to Kenny Wright in Coleraine. We'll get John for you very shortly, but first of all, a different John. This is John Glenn. Growing roses in the snow. The weather's worse where John is.

George Jones and Say That You Were Willing, Barbara Joy. Susan McCann, Your Blue Kentucky Girl.

That's Susan McCann, just come on home to your blue Kentucky girl. Now, hello to my dad, Roland. Doesn't say who it comes in from, but I'm sure that Dad Roland will know. Looking for a John Burns song. I'm sorry, I don't have anything but by John Burns. But hello and a very good night to Roland and to his son. Tune to the programme there as well. Or it could be his daughter. I don't know. Doesn't say. Just says my dad, Roland. 27 minutes past 11. It is Radio North on a Saturday night. Back to Mr. Painty Trousers. This is the song that he was looking for. We finally found it. Come

Take Me Home, Country Roads. That's especially for the boy who puts more paint on his trousers than he does on any wall. That's the song he wanted to hear. I don't know whose version that is either, because it doesn't say, and I didn't recognise the voice. It might be Bonnie Stewart, I'm not sure. Anyway, hello again to Kenny Wright and Cole Rain. We found you, John Hogan. Here's John, and your monkey won't be home tonight.

Don't wait up, because your monkey won't be home tonight. That's John Hogan, and John was requested in the programme to say hello to Kenny Wright in Coleraine. Here's Hugo, and you will, you will, you will.

A wee Scottish selection. First of all, we had You Canny Shove Your Granny Off a Bus, and we followed it up with We're No A Wa to Bide A Wa. This is Radio North on a Saturday night. 22 minutes from 12, the time is rolling on.

The Outlaws, Stay With Me Darling, Forget Your Troubles Tonight. Hello to Jim and Alison, a very good night to Frank and Judy. Really enjoyed the music in Caddington tonight. Hello to you both. Hi to Martin, listening in Feeney. We've got Robin and Richard Sanderson. Hello to you both. And also hi to Kathleen and Eddie Ward. This is Rosie McCart, and When the Harvest Moon is Shining, Molly Dear.

Local talent, a guy from Mallon by the name of Shuni Cramsey, and that's his song called The Late Night Conversation. Will we have a wee dance to the Zambezi? I think we will. It frees up the Radio North boss man's knees anyway. Come on, away we go.

That's the Noel Henry Show Band, a piece of music called Zambezi. We play it now and again to free up the old boss man here. His knees get a bit stiff and he finds dancing to the Zambezi seems to help him. This is our last song for tonight. Oh.

That's all we've got time for on the programme. My thanks to everyone who sent in the requests and dedications, keeping us nice and busy. Hopefully you'll join me again next week at the usual time. 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Stay tuned. John Morrison is up next. Talk to you next week at the usual time. Bye for now.

This is John Morrison presenting this gospel broadcast, and over the next few minutes we will be having a little look at God's holy and precious word. And beginning our gospel broadcast, we have a lovely track indeed, I'll Fly Away.

I'm taking a reading from Job chapter 7 and verse 6. My days are swifter than a weaver's shuttle. The thought, live for the Lord. Job says that his days are swifter than a weaver's shuttle. Life passes so quickly.

How old do you think I am? He said. I said, well, I didn't know. He said, I turned 65 about 11 months ago. I was 65.

said women think about themselves when menfolk ain't around. And friends are hard to find when they discover that you're down. He said, I tried it all when I was young and in my natural prime. Now it's old dogs and children and watermelon wine.